Breathe deep the gathering gloom. Watch lights fade from every room. Bedsitter people look back and lament. Another day's useless energy spent. Impassioned lovers wrestle as one. Lonely man cries for love and has none. New mother picks up and settles her son. Senior citizens wish they were young. Cold-hearted orb that rules the night removes the colors from our sight. Red is gray and yellow white, but we decide which is right and which is an illusion.

I can't make it without you. And I'm telling you, honey, you're my reason for laughing, for crying, for living, and for dying.

Throughout history, there have been many songs written about the Eternal Triangle. This next one tells the story of a Mr. Grayson, a beautiful woman, and a condemned man named Tom Dooley. When the sun rises tomorrow, Tom Dooley must hang.

continent of Atlantis was an island which lay before the great flood in the area we now call the Atlantic Ocean. So great an area of land that from her western shores those beautiful sailors journeyed to the south and the North Americas with ease in their ships with painted sails. To the east, Africa was her neighbor, across a short strait of sea miles. The great Egyptian age is but a remnant of the Atlantean culture. The antediluvian kings colonized the world. All the gods who play in the mythological dramas, in all legends from all lands, were from fair Atlantis. Knowing her fate, Atlantis sent out ships to all corners of the earth. On board were the 12. The poet, the physician, the farmer, the scientist, the magician, and the other so-called gods of our legends, though gods they were. And as the elders of our time choose to remain blind, let us rejoice and let us sing and dance and ring in the new. Hail Atlantis!

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0: I like to do a song of great social and political import. 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Oh, Lord, won't you buy me a Mercedes Benz? My friends all drive Porsches. I must make amends. Worked hard all my lifetime. No help from my friends. So, oh, Lord, won't you buy me a Mercedes Benz? Oh, Lord, won't you buy me a color TV? Dialing $4 is trying to find me. I wait for delivery each day until 3. 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
1: 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Only 5 minutes. I've got to go.
0: Yeah, all right then, yeah.

You broke my heart, 'cause I couldn't dance. 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But now I'm back to let you know that I can really shake 'em down.

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But now I go for walks, to the movies, maybe to the park. 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
4: 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And you'll never know what I'll be up to during the show. Remember, that's Friday at 1900 CET, right here on Flashback Oldie FM, 60s, 70s, and more. I'll see you there.
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1: Is she really going out with him?
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Thanks for tuning in to Dan Sweeney's number one music from the 60s, 70s, and 80s. A number one hit is a combination of artist and song that hits number one on the various U.S. Billboard charts. And just coming off a number one hit, September 9th, 1989, Hangin' Tough. It's New Kids on the Block. This was the second of three number ones for New Kids on the Block. Hangin' Tough was used in the 1989 film The Wizard, as well as on the Cartoon Channel series Regular Show. Marching forward with more number one music. September 10th, 1988, Sweet Child O' Mine. That's Guns N' Roses, number one for 2 weeks. Well, this hit appeared in their debut album, Appetite for Destruction. In the United States, the song was released as an album's third single, topping the Billboard Hot 100 chart and becoming the band's only U.S. number one single. The song was used for a teaser trailer premiere for the 2022 film, Thor: Love and Thunder.

0: a big hit for 1 week, September 6, 1986, Venus. Bananarama, well, their big hit had been part of their repertoire for several years before they actually recorded it. One-hit wonder Shocking Blues' Venus was featured in the sixth episode of the 2020 Netflix miniseries, The Queen's Gambit. Be sure to like and follow Dan Sweeney's number one music on Facebook and Instagram for lots of fun trivia. Thanks for liking the page. Here's another number one hit, September 10th, 1983, Maniac, Michael Cimbello. Number one for 2 weeks. Well, Maniac is a song for the 1983 film Flashdance. The original idea for the song came from a news report on a serial killer, which inspired gruesome lyrics that were expanded upon after finding a 1980 horror film with the same name. This was two-hit wonder Michael Cimbello's only number one hit. Well, here's Dick Clark on American Bandstand talking to Cimbello about his music instrument versatility in 1983.
1: Yeah. How many instruments do you play?
2: About four, actually. I'm learning every day. I try to learn something else, but piano, bass, drums, and guitar. Guitar is my main instrument.

Well, that one's a personal favorite of mine. Number one for 1 week, September 4th, 1982. Abracadabra, the Steve Miller Band. It was the third of three number ones for the band. The song is said to have been inspired by Diana Ross, whom Steve Miller had met when they each performed in the same episode of the popular music TV show Hullabaloo in the 1960s. It was used in the 2013 film The Incredible Burt Wonderstone. The song was also played in an audition scene in the 2021 film Sing 2. Marching forward with more number one music. A big hit for 4 weeks, September 6, 1980. Upside Down. Well, this big hit earned Diana Ross her ninth career Grammy Award nomination for Best Female R&B Vocal Performance. In 2013, the song was used in a Mercedes-Benz commercial featuring chickens being moved around while their heads remained stationary as an example of the car brand's magic body control.

0: The Bee Gees with another number one hit for 1 week, September 4th, 1976. You Should Be Dancing. Well, this hit was one of six songs performed by the Bee Gees that was included in the Saturday Night Fever movie soundtrack, which came out a year later. The song was their third Billboard Hot 100 number one and their sixth number one in Canada. And before that one, September 9th, 1978, Boogie Oogie Oogie. Number one for 3 weeks, A Taste of Honey. Released as their debut single in the summer of 1978, the song became an extremely popular crossover disco song. It topped the U.S. pop, soul, and disco charts, and it became the first certified platinum single in the history of Capitol Records for selling over 2 million copies. It was two-hit wonder Taste of Honey's only number one. The song was used in the films At Close Range, Barcelona, and The Big Heist, among many other films. Let's take a look at an interview from a number one hit on September 6, 1975, Rhinestone Cowboy. That's Glen Campbell. It was one of six songs released in 1975 that topped both the Billboard Hot 100 and Hot Country Singles charts. After Campbell's death in August of 2017, Rhinestone Cowboy charted on the Country Digital Song Chart at number 12. Well, here's Glen Campbell on the Johnny Carson Tonight Show talking about his number one song in 1975.
1: That is some hit, isn't it? That, I mean, 2 million records?
2: Yeah, you know, it's strange enough, that's my first number one record.
1: And this is bigger than anything? By the time you get to Phoenix, it's bigger
2: right.
1: than that?
2: I thought Wichita Line was number one. I thought Galveston was number one, but they weren't. They sold more records, per se, but they weren't number one.
1: Good heavens. But what is it? If I walk in to buy this in a store, what does this cost?
2: I don't know, like $5.98?
1: You sold 2 million of these?
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2: Cost you $8.50.

A smooth ballad. Let's get it on. Number one for 2 weeks. September 8th, 1973. This was the title track from Marvin Gaye's album of the same name. Let's Get It On became Gaye's most successful single for Motown and one of his most well-known songs. The song appears in the 1999 film Austin Powers, The Spy Who Shagged Me, and the U.S. TV show King of Queens. Here's another number one hit, September 4th, 1971. Uncle Albert, Admiral Halsey. Paul McCartney and Linda McCartney. It was the first of a string of post-Beatles Paul McCartney penned singles to top the U.S. pop chart during the 70s and 80s. This became McCartney's first gold record after the breakup of the Beatles.

0: Help! That's the Beatles, September 4th, 1965. Number one for 3 weeks. This hit was from the fifth studio album by the Beatles and was the title song to their film of the same name. It was their second commercially successful movie and is now credited with influencing the development of music videos. That looks like it's going to do it for us today. We're going to close out with a number one hit for 3 weeks, September 5th, 1964, The House of the Rising Sun. That's the Animals. Eric Burdon said he first heard the song in a club in Newcastle, England. The Animals were on tour with Chuck Berry and chose it because they wanted something distinctive to sing. The song was recorded in just one take on May 18th, 1964, in a small recording studio on King's Way in London. In 1969, Detroit one-hit wonder band Frigid Pink recorded a psychedelic version of House of the Rising Sun, which became an international hit in 1970. Well, here's Mike Douglas introducing Eric Burdon and the Animals on his TV talk show, 1965. Well, thanks for tuning in to Dan Sweeney's Number One Music. Until next time, make it a good one.
1: I know Senator Person, whose political career has had to follow very important people and has had people follow him. But I wonder if he knows that the Animals are following him today. You call all the young people into your living room right now, because here is the Animals.

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3: Hey, wait a minute. He's already trying to take my job, and this is only the first show. My little nephew, he's cute, so I take him out, because the women stop and talk to him. I'm only fooling. What's up, everybody? It is the debut show of the Iceman's 150 Show. When you take the 70s and the 80s, that's right, do a little math. We're going to have a lot of fun. We're going to play a number one song from that era this week in music and have a lot of fun and bring you back to the days that are going to conjure up a lot of great memories, and I hope a lot of them are good. We're going to kick off the show and go back to 1989, ish year. And if I can turn back time, well, if I could, I'd be a lot thinner and have more hair. Welcome to the show.
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0: 21-year-old Cheryl Lynn Sarkeesian. We know her as Cher. That's Turn Back Time. We're going to keep the music going. You got the Iceman, the 150 Show, and how about the most successful girl bands of all time? Belinda Carlisle, Jane Wiedlin, Charlotte Caffey, Gina Shock, and Kathy Valentine. We're going to take it to 1981 and their Beauty and the Beat album. Here's the Go-Go's, and our lips are sealed.
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0: from 1970 where you can get a new home for $26,000, mail a letter for 6 cents, and fill up your gas tank for probably less than $5. Wow. That's the Ides of March from the album of the same name and vehicle. And we're going to take you right now to the summer of 1982. Here's Dexy's Midnight Runners and Come On, Eileen. And you better clean it up.
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1: And the greatest white guy workout song ever made with Survivor's Eye of the Tiger.
3: Few power chords are more instantly recognizable than the guitar blast that opened this unforgettable anthem. Unable to secure the rights to Queen's Another One Bites the Dust, actor, writer, and director Sylvester Stallone cold called the band Survivor, leaving a message on the answering machine to call him back. The song that came out of that answering machine message was Eye of the Tiger, co-written by keyboardist Jim Peterick and guitarist Frankie Sullivan. This was the theme song for the film Rocky III. The version of the song that appears in the film is the demo version of the song from the album Rocky III and Eye of the Tiger, Survivor, on the Iceman's 150 show.

0: Survivor and Eye of the Tiger, you fan of the Rocky movies? Get out of here, Sly! I got a show to do. And talking about that fateful call Survivor got from Sylvester Stallone to make a song for the movie, Survivor's Jim Peterick tells us about the call that changed his life.
1: You know, I called the phone call that changed my life. It was, I got home one day, my house in LaGrange, Illinois, and I had an answering machine, and I pressed it, and I heard a couple of messages, and I hear one that stopped me cold. Hey, yo, Jim, give me a call. It's Sylvester Stallone, you know. I go, yeah, right. You know, somebody's putting me on. But I called him back. I said, is this Jim Peterick? Is this really Sylvester Stallone? Hey, yeah, call me Sly. You know, so here's me, kid from Berwyn, Illinois, talking to my hero, who is already a hero of mine.
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0: And right now, by request from 1976, the song sold over a million copies. Here's Maxine Nightingale. We're gonna go right back where we started from.
6: Hi, this is Maxine Nightingale.

You got the Iceman, the 150 show, bringing you the best of the 70s and the 80s. And we're going to keep it in the 70s, so I want you to get out your polyester, your butterfly collars, your bell bottoms, and your skin-tight t-shirts. Here's my man from the summer of 1975, Harry Casey and his boys, otherwise known as Casey and the Sunshine Band. That's the way.

You got the Iceman. The Iceman's 150 show. Right now, we're going to take you to a song. The only song that hit number one for these guys on the pop charts. The song came out in 1983.

Remember to head over to theiceman.net. And right now, we're going to take it back to the spring of 1973. Here's Jim Croce singing about bad, bad Leroy Brown on the Iceman's 150.

0: Croce, Bad Bad Leroy Brown. That was the last single that came out of his in the spring of 73 before his tragic death that fall. You got the Iceman 150 show, and coming up after the break, we're going to tell you the number one song this week in music history. And the Iceman's going to give you a hint on the year and who it is. See if you can guess it. You might win a bottle of water. Don't go away.
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0: And it's time to bring you back to a number one song this week on the Billboard charts in music history from the greatest decades of music, the 70s and 80s. Before we tell you the song or the year, I'm going to give you a few hints. The World Series champions this year were the Detroit Tigers, the Super Bowl champions, the Los Angeles Raiders. In TV or the movies, you were hearing these two quotes.
2: Where's the beef?
3: I'll be back.
0: Motown legend Marvin Gaye was shot to death by his own father. Another great legend gone too soon. We first started seeing baby on board signs pop up in the windows of the cars that were driving by us. The holiday song Do They Know It's Christmas was released. The biggest Christmas gifts were Cabbage Patch Kids, yeah again, and Transformers action figures. We were playing Trivial Pursuit, listening to sex therapist and expert Dr. Ruth Westheimer, and watching Lifestyles of the Rich and Famous with Robin Leach. No, I wasn't in there, nor if they make a comeback would I be on it today. The biggest television shows, Dynasty, Dallas, and 60 Minutes. Popular movies, Beverly Hills Cop, Ghostbusters, and Indiana Jones and the Temple of Doom. I'm talking about the year 1984. The number one song on the Billboard charts this week is a song listed in the Rock and Roll Hall of Fame's list of 500 songs that shape rock and roll, even though it isn't a true rock song. I'm talking about Madonna and her song, Like a Virgin, the number one song on the charts this week, back in 1984.
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The band was formed way back in 1976 in Los Angeles. That is from their 1982 album, Toto 4. That's Toto and Africa. And we're going to take it back to 1974 to a song that Stevie Wonder heard and predicted it was going to be a hit. And Wild Cherry's hit song, Play That Funky Music, was the inspiration for. This is the funk and soulful sound of the Ohio Players with...

moving. I think I hurt myself on one of those moves, though. Ha ha, the Ohio players. And fire, you got the Iceman. The Iceman's 150 show bringing you the best of the 70s and 80s. And since I'm still moving, if I sit down, I won't be able to get up. Let's keep it going from the Saturday Night Fever soundtrack. Here's the Bee Gees.

0: Well, I'll tell you one thing. They say I have a face for radio, so maybe that's true. But on the other hand, those video music stations don't even play the videos from when we were growing up anymore. So let me rethink that.
1: The, and that's all, folks.
0: Wait, it's already time to leave? Well, I'll tell you something. Time sure flies when you're humiliating yourself in front of millions of listeners. That's it this week from the Iceman's 150 show. When you take the classic hits and nostalgia from the 70s and 80s and put them together, you get it. 150. And you didn't even need to use your calculator. I'm the Iceman, and we'll see you next week. Same bat time and same bat channel. 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Be safe, and may y'all live to be 100, and me, the Iceman, 100 minus a day, so I'll never know good people like you have passed away. Peace, love, truth, and soul. We're going to catch you here again on the flip side of the week. And remember, whatever you do, don't get caught.
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2: What's up, everybody? Welcome back to another episode of the Iceman's 150 Show. The exciting story of one radio personality's meteoric climb to the lower middle of show business. We're going to have a lot of fun. We're going to play a number one song from that era this week in music and bring you back to the days that are going to conjure up a lot of great memories, and I hope a lot of them are good. We're going to kick off the show and go all the way back to the fall of 1975. And these guys were gracing the cover of your Tiger Beat magazine. I think I still got those posters on my wall. Made up of Eric Faulkner, Stuart John Wood, Les McCown, Alan Longmire, and Derek Longmire. Here's the Bay City Rollers and Saturday Night.

got the Bay City Rollers, and Saturday night you got the Iceman, the 150 show. Did you see this? A California woman is under investigation for working over a decade as a pharmacist, despite not having a license. Now, if you ask me, I think someone finally got suspicious when they noticed her medicines were reasonably priced. And right now, Prince Rogers Nelson. We know him as Prince. We tragically lost him in 2016. We're going to take it back to 1984, number 52 on the Rolling Stone list of the 500 greatest songs of all time, from the album and movie Purple Rain. This is When Doves Cry.

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0: John Bon Jovi and Richie Sambora wrote this with Desmond Child, who was brought in by the record company to give the band a more commercial sound, like he did for the band Kiss. John Bon Jovi did not like the original recording of the song. Sambora convinced John that the song was good and reworked it with a new bass line and the use of a talk box. The song tells the story of Tommy and Gina, a working-class couple who struggled to make ends meet. The characters were based on a real-life situation. Desmond was in the late 70s with his girlfriend at the time. This became the band's signature song from the album Slippery When Wet. Bon Jovi, Living on a Prayer, on the Iceman's 150 Show.
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one-hit wonder back from the spring of 1976. It's Wild Cherry. Oh yeah, play that funky music. And if you're up and dancing, well, let's keep you dancing. Also from the spring of 1976, the boys from Tavares telling us,

five brothers that were born and raised in the Iceman's hometown of Providence, Rhode Island. Ralph, Pooch, Chubby, Butch, and Tiny, the brothers Tavares. That's heaven must be missing an angel. And the angels, or the women that we were saying were angels back in 76, were Adrian Barbeau, Valerie Bertinelli, Linda Carter, and Charlie's angels, Farrah, Kate, and Jacqueline. And no, I'm not going to forget my woman listeners. I won't slight you. You guys were drooling, and probably still, Robin Redford, John Travolta, and Burt Reynolds. And right now, by request, here's Orleans, and Still the One.

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0: offer, and girls just want to have fun. 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
1: You know, when you sing music and you lift people's vibrations, that's a whole different thing. You know, you do a sad song, you lift them up again, you know. You poke them in the eye, and then you lift them up. Don't stop
0: believing. Their fan base seemed to be growing with every one of their last four albums. And then keyboardist Greg Rowley left. But he recommended his replacement, a guy from the Babies named Jonathan Cain. His synthesizers widened their sound, and his playing helped inspire singer Steve Perry and guitarist Neil Sean to co-write some of their best songs together. From Escape, Journey, Don't Stop Believin'.

0: journey and don't stop believing. You got the Iceman 150 show, and coming up after the break, we're going to tell you the number one song this week in music history. And the Iceman's going to give you a hint on the year and who it is. See if you can guess it. You might win a bottle of water. Don't go away.
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0: It's time to take it back to a number one song this week in 70s and 80s music history. Now, I'm not just going to tell you. I'm going to give you some hints. See if you can guess. The Pittsburgh Pirates were the World Series champions, and the Pittsburgh Steelers were the Super Bowl champions. That's right. They're referring to Pittsburgh as the City of Champions. And if you remember, especially with the Pirates, when they were the City of Champions, they were saying, "We are family." Your friends were telling you to have a Coke and a smile. AT&T was telling us to reach out and touch someone. I'm not going near that one. Michael Jackson released Off the Wall, his fifth solo studio album. Also in this year, ESPN began broadcasting. Tragically, 11 people were crushed to death outside of Cincinnati's Riverfront Stadium prior to a concert of The Who. For Christmas, we're getting Mattel's Intellivision, Milton Bradley's Microvision, and of course, the Sony Walkman radio. The biggest TV shows with Three's Company, 60 Minutes, That's Incredible, and Alice. And the popular movies we were going to see, 10, Apocalypse Now, The Jerk with Steve Martin, North Dallas 40, and The Warriors. I'm talking about the year 1979. And the number one song this week back in 1979 was a band that was organized during 1976 by guitarist Nile Rodgers and bassist Bernard Edwards. The song ranked number 21 on Billboard Magazine's Top 100 Songs for the first 55 years of the Hot 100 chart. From the album, C'est Chic, we're talking about the song, Le Freak.
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0: Well, get out of here, I'm talking about the song. According to Nile Rodgers, the song was devised during New Year's Eve of 1977 as a result of him and bassist Bernard Edwards being refused entrance to Studio 54, where they'd been invited by Grace Jones. But her failure to notify the nightclub staff wound up making history with this song. Here it is, the number one song this week, way back in 1979. Get out your roller skates and your disco shoes and everything else. 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
6: Hey, I'm Nile Rodgers.
0: Freak out. Freak out. In your disco shoes.

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1: Time to make the donuts. Dunkin' Donuts are always fresh. I made the donuts. 52 varieties fresh day and night. No supermarket can say that.
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0: I think that high note broke every glass in the studio. It's from her second studio album way back in 1987. You know, that's the year where camcorders were becoming a household item. Makes you feel old. That's Whitney Houston and I Wanna Dance With Somebody. And we'll take you to the mid-70s right now in the Doobie Brothers. From the album of the same name, this is Taking It to the Streets.
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3: You don't-

decades and sold over 40 million records worldwide, taking it back to 1976, the Doobie Brothers, and taking it to the street. And this show will pay tribute to the music of the 70s and 80s. Wouldn't be complete this week without remembering a legendary R&B singer who passed away at age 66. You know, many legendary R&B singers often have their own iconic signature, the nifty vocal tricks and embellishments that help them distinguish them from the pack. Think of James Brown and his high-pitched scream, Ron Isley tempered well, or Luther Vandross's fluttering riff ascending the music scale. Well, we lost James Ingram this past week at age 66, but he also had his own idiosyncratic Loverman signature, a Werewolf at Midnight falsetto howl that he unsparingly deployed throughout his catalog. You know, you hear it 33 seconds into the 1983 hit with Michael McDonald, Yamo Be There. Ingram was an Ohio native who got his start as a musician with the band Revelation Funk and later played keyboards for Ray Charles. He was nominated for 14 Grammy Awards, winning Best Male R&B Performance back in 1981 and Best R&B Performance for a Duo in 84 with Yamo Be There. He also co-wrote Michael Jackson's hit song, Pretty Young Thing. And the Iceman's going to take it back to 1982 in a song that James sang along with Patty Austin. It reached number one on the Billboard charts in February of 1983. As we send our thoughts and prayers to James' family, another musical legend gone way too soon. Here is Patty Austin and James Ingram, and Baby.

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1: Well, I guess it's time to leave, so I'm going to get on out of here. I actually learned a new four-letter word today. I'm going to go home and teach it to my parrot. That's it this week from the Iceman's 150 show. When you take the classic hits and nostalgia from the 70s and 80s and put them together, you get it. 150. And you didn't even need to use your calculator. I'm the Iceman, and we'll see you next week. Same bat time and same bat channel. 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We're going to catch you here again on the flip side of the week. And remember, whatever you do, don't get caught.
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14: From 1970, there's J-Mac on 95 Kim, KIMN in Denver, North Carolina. And I think it's the other one. There actually is a Denver, North Carolina. It's between Newton and Charlotte, and the city limit signs say Denver of the East. This is Mike. Welcome to Saving the 70s.

9/11 Blue, Bob Dylan, and Saving the 70s with Mike Walker. Is it just me, or does there seem to be a certain melancholy settling into this set? Melancholy. That, of course, is what you get when you cross Lassie with a cantaloupe. What, you're still listening? That's surprising. Here's Olivia Newton-John. Come on over. If my

0: mind you, I'm not originally from L.A. I come from New York. I'm one of the New York Puerto Ricans. And, well, not really, not completely, because my father's Hungarian. So I'm a Hungarican. That's why I know I don't look it, right? I got light skin, straight hair. That's from my father. From my Puerto Rican mother, I got my nose and my mustache.
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0: Feel Like Making Love, music from Bad Company on Saving the 70s. Just before that, Come On Over from Olivia Newton-John. I'm Mike, and Saving the 70s is coming right back. You better be here.
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0: Here's a guy who'll never be cool enough to hang out with a groovy chick like me, Mike Walker, on Saving the 70s.
1: Hey, that really hurts. It's true, but it hurts. I am who she said I was, and the show is, well, what she said.

0: Welcome to my job, man. Nobody goes right to work, right? It's always got a little time, belongs to you. You first get there, you don't run right in. You don't see memos dated 9:01. People don't jump out of bed and vacuum, right? Get a little time to take it easy, you know? 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That was the old name. Understand your son's a fool, Mrs. Carlin. Well, Merv Griffin likes him.
1: Man, if he were any more laid back, he'd be asleep. George Carlin from a 1973 appearance on The Tonight Show on Saving the 70s.

Got them there Village People in the Navy, along with Bobby Caldwell. What You Won't Do for Love on Saving the 70s with Mike Walker. Let's fire up the turntable for some real vinyl.

0: Love that song. Rock the Boat from the Hughes Corporation along with Wild Thing from Fancy on Saving the 70s with Mike. Stay right where you are while we pass the hat. Unless, of course, you're in traffic.
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Theme from Star Wars, Miko at Saving the 70s. I'm Mike Walker, and sometimes when we touch the honesties too much, and I just ruin it by saying something completely inappropriate like, oh, I don't know. Honey, just between the two of us, are them things real? You ask.

Sometimes when we touch Dan Hill on Saving the 70s, I don't mean to imply that Dan Hill had too much facial hair back then, but I will say that ordinarily to view a face like that, one would have to visit the primate section at the local zoo. I'm sorry, was that harsh? Mike on Saving the 70s with Player. This time I'm in it for your money. That's what I want. For love, that's what I meant it for.

0: This time, a minute for love. Player on Saving the 70s with Mike Walker along with Dan Hill. Sometimes when we touch, when we come back here on Saving the 70s, must have been a better way of saying that, but it eludes me. So when we come back here on Saving the 70s, something else from the darkest recesses of the Walker Memorial Library.
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3: The happiest of holidays to everyone tuning in. And hello there, Bob McMahon. That Christmas sweater I got you looks pretty sharp. This week is part one of our annual look at a year in time. And we're headed back, smack into the middle of the 1960s. Every single song on the countdown hit its peak between January 1st and December 31st, 1965. And every single song just so happens to have made it to the top 10. There's actually 11 songs that made the top 10 that failed to make this top 100. And here and there, we'll play them when we've got the time. But let's start the countdown with one of the 20 acts we'll be hearing from more than once. Here are Herman's Hermits in at number 100 with Just a Little.

The number 7 hit just a little bit better at the leadoff position on our top 100 countdown of the hits of 1965. All of the songs had calculations that took into consideration the peak position as well as weeks on the charts, and for each, if applicable, weeks at number 1, and then of course in the top 10, 40, and 100. And that's why a number 9 peaking song comes out ahead of that last one, which hit number 7. Coming in at number 99, here are the Yardbirds.

Heart Full of Soul, a number 9 hit for the Yardbirds, their first of two entries on this countdown. From a group with two hits on the survey to a man with three. Roger Miller hit the pop charts 6 times in 1965, and the three that didn't make our survey were Do Wackadoo, Kansas City Star, and One Dyin' and a Buryin'. Now here's the one that went to number 7 in the spring. Engine, Engine, number 9, coming in at number 90.

Roger Miller. The first of his three entries on the countdown is Engine Engine number 9, and that one ranks at number 98. Now here's a song that missed the rankings, one that became the first hit for a band that ended up going with the name on the label. You see, Chad Allen and the Expressions couldn't break through, so their label left their name off of the single release, simply putting, Guess Who? And this tricked radio stations into thinking it was a British band with a secret single. Some even thought it was a British invasion supergroup made up of one Beatle, one Rolling Stone, etc. But it was just Chad Allen, Randy Bachman, Jim Cale, Gary Peterson, and Bob Ashley, who would stick with the Guess Who over the next 10 years, of course with varying lineups providing the music. Now here's that number 22 hit from late spring, Shaken All Over by Guess Who.

That was Chad Allen and the Expressions disguised as Guess Who with Shaken All Over, a Retro Countdown bonus track. Now here's the first of the two Bob Dylan hits on the countdown, and this song, well, we, like most, aren't really sure who this song is actually about. Most assume the 4th Street mentioned is the one at the heart of Greenwich Village, the central area for the folk scene of the early 60s. But this person it's directed to, well, some say Izzy Young. He ran the Folklore Center. Others thought to be the subject were singer Phil Oakes, as well as journalists Irwin Silber and Tom Paxton. But ultimately, it seems like all of them were gelled into the person that he was irritated with for the subject of Positively 4th Street. Coming in at number 97 for all of 1965.

0: 77th biggest hit of 1965, Positively 4th Street by Bob Dylan. Coming up, we're told no a total of 63 times.
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0: This week we're doing our annual look at a year in time. This one is the top 100 of 1965. And now here's the first of the 49 artists who will only hear one time. The Fortunes rank at number 96 with You've Got Your Troubles.

Survey song number 96, You've Got Your Troubles. The record is by The Fortunes. You know, 1965 was another great year on the American charts for the British invasion. Around a quarter of the entries on this top 100 come from jolly old England. Here's one of a couple contributions by the Dave Clark Five. I Like It Like That, coming in at number 95.

0: they're like.
1: Short and simple, barely over a minute and a half long. The Dave Clark Five at number 95 with I Like It Like That. Now let's stop for a moment to begin our side countdown of the 8 top LPs of the year. And this one spent 2 weeks at the top during 1965. The soundtrack to the film, The Sound of Music. And here's a cut from that chart-topping LP.
2: She climbs a tree and scrapes her knee. Her dress has got a tear. She waltzes on her way to mass and whistles on the stair. And underneath her wimple, she has curlers in her hair.

That was a track from the 8th biggest album of the year, The Sound of Music soundtrack. We just heard the song, Maria. We'll continue our side countdown next hour, but now here's the first top 40 hit for the Lovin' Spoonful. They went to number 9 in the fall with Do You Believe in Magic? And they rank in 94th place for the entire year.

Do You Believe in Magic? In at number 94 by The Lovin' Spoonful. Some say that this next song was an attempt to rip off the Beatles' sound, but writer Rod Argent says it was influenced by the music of Burt Bacharach and Hal David. And if you count the notes correctly, you'll end up with 63 of them.

That was the Zombies on the Music Expert Retro Countdown, in at number 93 with Tell Her No. Now here's a Retro Countdown bonus track, a song that was inspired by real-life events. In late 63, Sam Cooke and his band had reservations at a Holiday Inn hotel in Shreveport, Louisiana. But when they arrived, they were told there were no vacancies, and eventually got arrested for disturbing the peace, all because Sam and his band were black. And when he heard Bob Dylan's Blowin' in the Wind, he was moved, and also ashamed. Ashamed that he hadn't written something like that himself. So he set out to do so. And though this song only made it to number 9 R&B and number 31 pop, it's considered one of the more important records of the time, and now here it is. A Change Is Gonna Come by the late, great Sam Cooke.

Sam Cooke with a retro countdown bonus track from late winter of 65. A change is gonna come. Coming up, the demo performance that won the singer a chance to get himself.

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1: This is Kurt David, and The Circle opened for the Beatles during their summer tour in 66. Was Red Rubber Ball written by John and Paul? We'll find out next on this Songwriter Search.

0: The Circle's Red Rubber Ball and Simon and Garfunkel's Homeward Bound. Two examples of the songwriting talents of Paul Simon. 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
2: Hi, thank you so much, Bob McMahon, and we're going to continue the countdown with British singer Julie Rogers. Her number 10 hit from early in 65 is the 92nd biggest hit of the year. Here is The Wedding. You

Coming in at number 92, The Wedding by Julie Rogers. Now we're up to the first hit for Tom Jones, one he initially just recorded as a demo for Sandy Shaw. But upon hearing it, Sandy insisted that his delivery was so perfect, he should be the one to release it. And by the way, subbing on keyboards for an absent member of his band was a then unknown man named Reginald Dwight, who of course later became Elton John. It's Not Unusual comes in at number 91.

That was Welsh singer Tom Jones on the 91st biggest hit of 1965. It's Not Unusual. Now we're up to a lady who was diagnosed with bipolar disorder in 1982. And after that, she devoted a lot of time to advocate and educate for mental health. And after her death, the Patty Duke Mental Health Initiative Foundation was created. Her number 10 hit from May comes in at number 90 on the survey. Don't just stand there. Here is Patty Duke.

Duke coming in at number 90 on the top 100 of 1965. Her record is called Don't Just Stand There. Now let's stop for a special spotlight. There were 111 top 10 hits in 1965, and 100 of them made our survey. So over the course of this spectacular, we're going to fit in those 11 that missed. We'll do it in order of where they placed in the rankings. And the lowest of them was at number 122. The Silky with their rendition of the Beatles track, You've Got to Hide Your Love Away.

that missed our survey, You've Got to Hide Your Love Away, a rendition by the band Silky. And here's another top 10 hit that missed. This one went to number 10 for Little Anthony and the Imperials, and in our rankings comes in at number 117.

hurts so bad. A hit in the spring for Little Anthony and the Imperials. And it comes to you as a Retro Countdown bonus track. Now we're up to the first artist who we're hearing for the second time. We heard Roger Miller back at number 98 with Engine Engine number 9. And now here's his commentary on Swingin' England. His second of three hits on the survey comes in at number

0: In at number 89, England Swings by Roger Miller. And that does it for the first hour of our Top 100 of 1965 special. 88 hits to go until we hear the number one song of the year.
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0: Now here's the song that just missed the rankings, coming in at number 101, and it's one of the 11 top 10 hits to miss the countdown. This song had three versions on the charts at the exact same time, and every single one of them missed the top 100. Here is Vic Dana's hit version of Red Roses for a Blue

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0: We start hour number two with a band who had a few members within that needed to get their parents' permission to record. And that's because they were underage at the time. Their first hit is their cover of the Bob Dylan song, It Ain't Me, Babe. Here are the Turtles coming in at number 8.

That was the Turtles with their first hit single. Only one on the survey, too. It Ain't Me, Babe, ranking at number 88. Now here's a song with some interesting percussion. Snow Chains. And one might argue it's symbolic of the content. A woman who's chained to a bad relationship. Coming in at number 87, here are Martha and the Vandellas, who took this song to number 8 in the spring of '65.

Martha and the Vandellas, in at number 87 with their hit, Nowhere to Run. Now let's continue one of our side countdowns, the top 10 hits of 1965 that failed to make the survey. As we said before, there were 111 of them in 1965. Shirley Ellis will be heard later with the one that made it, her huge hit, The Name Game. But here's another children's game in song. Ranking at number 111, here she is with The Clapping Song.

The Clapping Song by Shirley Ellis, a retro countdown bonus track from the spring. Now back to our countdown with survey song number 86, Hold Me, Thrill Me, Kiss Me by Mel Carter.

That was Mel Carter on the Music Expert Retro Countdown with Hold Me, Thrill Me, Kiss Me, coming in at number 86. Now, here are the McCoys and their version of the old Peggy Lee song, Fever. And their rendition takes the rhythm of their prior hit, Hang On Sloopy, to help propel it along. They come in at number 85 with the song that just made the countdown as it hit its peak at the tail end of 1965.

Fever by the McCoys, the 85th biggest hit of 1965. Coming up, the lady who took her stage name from a sponsor.

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2: I thank you so much, Bob McMahon. This week we're doing part one of the top 100 hits of 1965. And now here's the summertime number 9 hit for Billy Joe Royal, the first of 4 times that he'd see the inside of the top 40.

Billy Joe Royal coming in at number 84 with Down in the Boondocks. Now here's a song that Hank Williams wrote for Little Jimmy Dickens. It went to number 15 in 1965, and it's called May the Bird of Paradise Fly Up Your Nose.

a number one country hit, and a number 15 pop hit. That was Little Jimmy Dickens with May the Bird of Paradise Fly Up Your Nose, a retro countdown bonus track. Now here's the lady who was born Clara Fowler in 1927. But when her career was getting started, she began using Patti Page on the stage. The Page came from the Page Milk Company, the sponsor of a radio show she was the featured performer on. Patti is in at number 83 with Hush, Hush, Sweet Charlotte.

The 83rd biggest hit in 1965 is Hush, Hush, Sweet Charlotte. The record is by Patti Page. Now here's the first of the three hits on the survey by the Righteous Brothers. We'll hear the other two in the second half next week. This one hit number 10 at the beginning of the summer and comes in at number 82. Just Once in My Life. There's a

next to richest of info.

Righteous Brothers, in at number 82, with Just Once in My Life. One day, on the way to the recording studio, Ray Davies wrote the music for this next song. The words were written during a break in their sessions, and it was recorded later that day. Also recorded that day was All Day and All of the Night. We'll hear that one later on. Now here's Tired of Waiting for You, the Kinks rank at number 81.

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1: Hi, this is Bart Shore with the Time Warp Song of the Day. Today it's Eric Burdon and the Animals with a song that came right out of the Brill Building in New York City, written by Barry Mann and Cynthia Weil. The song was originally intended for the Righteous Brothers to record, but the Animals got it first. There were two versions of the song recorded, the UK version and the American version. Growing up in the U.S., you mostly heard the U.S. version, but when stations converted to CDs, it was the British version that was heard on radio. The difference comes in the second verse. The UK version, Burdon belts out, "Watch my daddy in bed a-dying." The U.S. version says, "See my daddy in bed a-dying." Subtle differences, but different. The U.S. version is going to have a little bit more of an edgy sound to it, better vocals. Here it is. We got to get out of this place. The U.S. version, the best version. Eric Burdon and the Animals.

0: animals, and we got to get out of this place. The American version. 2004, the song was ranked 233 on Rolling Stone's The 500 Greatest Songs of All Time. When the song was out and the hit in 1965, it was pretty popular at high school proms, and most notably with the United States Armed Forces members stationed in South Vietnam during the Vietnam War. We got to get out of this place. The American recording from The Animals has been the Time Warp Song of the Day.
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2: This week we're taking you on a trip back to the 100 biggest hits of 1965. And this week is songs number 100 down to number 51. Now here's You Turn Me On. Ian Whitcomb has the song at number 80 on our top 100 of 1965.

Ian Whitcomb, in at number 80, with You Turn Me On. Now let's continue our top 8 LPs of 1965 side countdown. And by the way, we'll recap the top 8 before we reveal the one that comes in at number 1. This one spent 3 weeks at the top of the charts. And now here's a song from the album at number 7 on our countdown, the Goldfinger soundtrack.

was a track from the Goldfinger soundtrack, the seventh biggest album of 1965. And so is this song, which comes up next on our regular survey. Shirley Bassey's rendition of the title cut ranks at number 79.

Goldfinger by Shirley Bassey, in at number 79. Up next is a London studio group assembled by John Schroeder and Johnny Pearson. That was in 1964. Their only hit was a remake of a song by Vince Guaraldi that peaked in early 63. It's called Cast Your Fate to the Wind.

In at number 78, Cast Your Fate to the Wind by Sounds Orchestral. Up next is a man who many feel got a raw deal. It's rumored that James Brown stole the stage tricks and antics from Joe Tex, which led to a heck of a rivalry. Both men even recorded songs dissing the other. Tracks like Joe's You Keep Her and James's Funky Side of Town. Well, as far as 1965 goes, James wins their battle, 2-1. Here's the Joe Tex entry. Hold What You've Got, coming in at number 77. You

call his very own. A woman who will stay right there at home and mind the children while he's going to work. A woman who will have his dinner cooked when he comes home. But where some men make mistakes is when they go out and stay because they feel that no other man won't see the woman but him. But listen,

Joe Tex with Hold What You've Got, coming in at number 77. Peter Asher and Gordon Waller benefited from several Paul McCartney-written songs. The first three hits were written by the Beatles. But this next song was one that Del Shannon penned for them. Coming in at number 76, here they are with I Go to Pieces.

76 on our Top 100 of 1965 countdown. I Go to Pieces by Peter and Gordon. 75 hits to go until we hear the biggest hit of 1965.

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3: 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Here are the Miracles, who came in at number 133 for the year with The Tracks of My Tears.

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0: Welcome back to our exclusive and definitive look at the top 100 hits of 1965. As always, we take any and all songs that first peaked within the calendar year of 1965, but we include their entire chart run. This one had no problem, as every week it was on the charts was in the spring and summer. Just a Little by the Bo Brummels.

starting the summer, that song peaked at number 8. For the year, it's the 75th biggest hit, Just a Little, by the San Francisco band The Beau Brummels. Now here's a duo that we'll hear from twice, and the male half wrote the song late at night. Finding that he didn't have any paper, he wrote the words on a piece of shirt cardboard, which after it became a hit, he continued that practice. Probably a superstition. Here's Baby Don't Go by Sonny and Cher, coming in at number

Survey song number 74, Baby Don't Go by Sonny and Cher. Continuing our side countdown of the top 10 hits that missed our survey, here's the song that ranked at number 109, The Boy from New York City by the Ad Libs.

A number 8 hit early in the year for the New Jersey vocal group The Ad-Libs, The Boy from New York City, a Retro Countdown bonus track. When someone talks about something being their bag, it's a way to mention your interests. And in this case, James Brown sings about an old man who is brave enough to get out onto the dance floor of a nightclub. A number 8 hit from the summer, Papa's Got a Brand New Bag. Here is the Godfather of Soul.

James Brown coming in at number 73 with Papa's Got a Brand New Bag. Well, it's the same old story. Artist is with a label, has no success, and moves along to another. Then, when they hit the charts with that new label, the old one reissues singles to try to cash in. Well, in this case, Berry Gordy was not having it. When I Can't Help Myself hit, Columbia Records reissued the Four Tops' 1960 single, Ain't That Love. And when the head of Motown found out, he ordered that a new Four Tops single would be released within 24 hours. The proficient writing team of Holland Dozier Holland gave a track for the Tops and the Funk Brothers to record, and it was issued within that deadline. And by the way, the scoreboard? The Columbia reissue stalled at number 93, while that rush release made it to number 9. And that song is the 72nd biggest hit of 1965. It's the same old song. Here are the Four Tops.

0: It's the same old song, the first of the two hits for the Four Tops, coming in at number 72 on our 1965 year-end survey. Coming up, the group you really don't want to mess with, as well as the man who mimicked his dad. Those stories and more when we come back.
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0: This week is part one of our Top 100 of 1965 Super Spectacular. Now here's the first of the 20 artists to complete their multiple entries on our survey. The Yardbirds came in at number 99 with Heart Full of Soul, and For Your Love is their second and final entry. Coming in at number 71.

The Yardbirds at number 71 with For Your Love. Now we're up to a girl group, but not the typical kind. These three young ladies were considered tough girls for their Queens, New York upbringing and the legends that surrounded the group. For example, member Mary Weiss was rumored to be on the watch list of the FBI for transporting a firearm across state lines, something she admits was true. She bought a pistol to protect herself while on tour. And though it wasn't known whether it was true or not at that time, those kind of stories cemented their reputation and kept them safe on tour. I mean, would you mess with someone that the FBI was interested in? I know I wouldn't. The Shangri-Las of that group, and their only entry is I Can Never Go Home. Survey song number 70.

matter how I ranted and raved, I screamed, I pleaded, I cried. She told me it was not really love, but only my girlish pride. And that's called bad.

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I was sure I was right. And you know something funny? I forgot that boy right away.

Coming in at number 70 on our 1965 year-end survey are the Shangri-Las with I Can Never Go Home. Now, take a listen to this.

That was a piece of Time Stand Still, the B-side to this next song. But that wasn't Jerry Lewis singing. It was his son Gary singing it in his dad's style, which is kind of odd, considering that Gary did try to distance himself from his father just so he could make it on his own. Jerry Lewis and the Playboys and Everybody Loves a Clown. The A-side of that single comes

0: Gary Lewis and the Playboys on the Music Expert Retro Countdown. The first of their four entries on the countdown is called Everybody Loves a Clown. Now back to our side countdown of the top eight LPs of the year. The sixth biggest is a live album, the first one to ever top the album charts. Now here are the Beach Boys with their rendition of a Dick Dale hit song.
1: All right, right now, every time we've been here, we've asked you to do one thing for us, and that one thing is to help us out and yell something. On the count of three, okay? One, two, two and a half, three.

Let's Go Trippin' by the Beach Boys, recorded live in Sacramento, California. It comes from their live album, which is the sixth biggest LP of the entire year. Now back to the countdown with Charles Wheaton Westover, but he went by another name on the stage. It came from two places. The first name derived from the Cadillac Coupe de Ville, his favorite car, and his last name from a regular at the High Low Club, where his band played. His name was Mark Shannon. Thus, Del Shannon became his name. This was his last top 10 hit, hitting number 9 early in '65. Here he is with Keep

Keep Searching, coming in at number 68 by Del Shannon. Earlier, we played the B-side of this single as an extra. It also charted, making it to number 31. The promoted side was recorded at Sam Cooke's final session prior to his death in December of 1964, and posthumously went to number 7 in February of 1965. Shame.

0: Shake by Sam Cooke, the 67th biggest hit of the year. Coming up, the artist who faked mental illness to get out of a situation he was unhappy in.
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Peter and Gordon were lucky enough to have Lennon and McCartney write several songs that the duo were able to chart with. And Paul and John also scored this cut from the Help soundtrack.

0: The Night Before and I Don't Want to See You Again. Recorded by Peter and Gordon. Two hits from John Lennon and Paul McCartney in this songwriter's search.
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4: Hi, thank you so much, Bob McMahon. We continue the countdown with the song at number 66. And it's the first act in the UK to reach number one with their first three singles. Now, it's not the Beatles, the Stones, Herman's Hermits, Dave Clark Five, or the Shadows. It was a group that did it with these songs. How Do You Do It, I Like It, and You'll Never Walk Alone, all of which coming in 1963. That group is Jerry and the Pacemakers, and this song references the River Mersey in England, which flows into the Irish Sea near Liverpool. Here they are with Ferry Cross the Mersey.
5: Fly.

In at number 66, Ferry Cross the Mersey. The record is by Jerry and the Pacemakers. Now here's the song that the Doors allegedly stole the melody of for their hit, Hello, I Love You. Doors guitarist Robbie Krieger denies it, claiming Sunshine of Your Love was the inspiration, but courts in the UK thought otherwise and awarded all royalties to the Kinks. The song they lifted is the 65th biggest of 1965. All Day and All of the Night, here are the Kinks.

The Kinks coming in at number 65 for the year of 65 with All Day and All of the Night. Back in 1956, this next artist enlisted in the United States Air Force, but he wasn't enlisted long. He was not happy to be not in the action, performing menial tasks instead, so he faked mental illness and he was discharged. But he very much enjoyed his career as a singer. Marvin Gaye's 12th pop chart entry comes in at number 64 on the countdown. Here he is with Ain't That Peculiar.

That Peculiar by Marvin Gaye, coming in at number 64. Now here's a retro countdown bonus track, a song written by the man that produced it, Steve Vinay, alongside Tommy Boyce, who, not long after this was a hit, began writing all those hit songs for the Monkees with Bobby Hart. Now here are the backing singers for the Ike and Tina Turner Review, the Icats. Their hit, Peaches and Cream, went to number 36 in the

That was a Retro Countdown bonus track from the spring of 1965. Peaches and Cream by the iCats. Now back to the countdown with a song that went to number one country and easy listening, and by the end of 1965 had settled into its number six peak on the pop charts. Make the World Go Away, ranking at number 63 by Eddie Arnold.

0: Survey song number 63, Make the World Go Away by Eddie Arnold. 3 hours and 38 hits down, 5 hours and 62 hits to go. The numbers will keep getting smaller as the hits keep getting larger.
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0: 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Well, Autumn Records was the label they were on, and now their first hit comes to you as a Retro Countdown bonus track.

0: That was the Beau Brummels with their first hit single, one that missed our survey. Laugh Laugh, a retro countdown bonus track.
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0: It's time for the final hour of part one of our exclusive look at the 100 biggest hits of 1965. And we continue with the second of the three hits on the chart by the Dave Clark Five. Catch Us If You Can, coming in at number 62. Yeah.

From the Fall, that was the number 4 hit for the Dave Clark 5, Catch Us If You Can, coming in at number 62. Now here's the second of the entries for Herman's Hermits, and by the way, next week we'll take a look at the breakdown and see who charted with the most on this top 100. This next song is hit a couple of times, with this being the biggest pop chart hit version. And it was done, according to Peter Noon, to pay tribute to the recently departed Sam Cooke. Wonderful World, ranking at number 61.

Herman's Hermits coming in at number 61 on our countdown with Wonderful World. Now here's a retro countdown bonus track, a song that, despite its laid-back tone, actually is about obsessive jealousy and loneliness, told from the point of view of the rejected lover. Here Comes the Night went to number 24 for them in the spring of

That was them with a retro countdown bonus track, Here Comes the Night. Now back to the countdown with another example of a song that sounds live in concert, but it's not. Just like songs like Benny and the Jets by Elton John and Get Ready by Rare Earth, this hit by Johnny Rivers was recorded in studio, with audience noise added after the fact. Seventh Son is the 60th biggest hit of 1965.

coming in at number 60, Johnny Rivers and Seventh Son. Now we're up to a song that success kind of took its writers by surprise. Burt Bacharach and Hal David used the Vietnam War as the inspiration. And given the mixed feelings among Americans about the war, they didn't think it would get as high on the charts as it did.

Survey song number 59, What the World Needs Now is Love, by Jackie DeShannon. Coming up, a very unusual love story about a fictional character's love life.

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2: We continue the countdown with the first of the two big hits in 1965 for the Beach Boys. And Brian Wilson says it was influenced by the music in cowboy movies, by Johann Sebastian Bach, and by girls. Coming in at number 58, here are the Beach Boys with California Girls.

a number three hit in the summer, California Girls by the Beach Boys. Now here's a band that formed in 1958 in Pennsylvania. All of the members were classmates at Turtle Creek High School and initially called themselves the Valairs. Their first hit under their new name of the Vogues peaked at number four in the fall and is the 57th biggest hit of 1965.

0: You're the One by the Vogues, coming in at number 57 for all of 1965. In 1925, a new variety of peas was discovered. Called the Prince of Wales, they were bigger than the peas anyone had seen before. The Minnesota Canning Company decided, since no brand that they canned for wanted to sell them, they would do it themselves. And they called them Green Giant Great Big Tender Peas. Naturally, they needed a mascot, and the Jolly Green Giant was it. In 1935, his image was revamped to the one we still see today, and he made his television debut in 1958. Well, that's all interesting, but what does that have to do with a pop hit? Well, it's because the Kingsmen did an unusual love story. Usually, you might narrate the love life of someone in the band or someone you know, but this time, it's about the Jolly Green Giant. Here are the Kingsmen with their novelty tune, coming in at number 56.
1: And the

Going to number four in March, The Jolly Green Giant by The Kingsmen, coming in at number 56. Now back to our side countdown of the eight biggest LPs of the year. And don't forget that next week, we'll do a recap of them all in the final hour. This album included classics like Satisfaction, The Last Time, and Play With Fire, one of which we'll hear later on. Well, here's one of the covers on the LP, this one of a hit by Marvin Gaye. From Out of Our Heads, here are the Rolling Stones with Hitchhike.

originally the first top 40 hit from Marvin Gaye, going to number 30 in 1963. That was a version by the Rolling Stones from the fifth biggest album of 1965, Out of Our Heads. Coming up, the group that fended off a true foreign invasion.

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2: 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This one was the Four Seasons disguised as The Wonder Who. They did it because they had so much material, they decided to put it out under a pseudonym. Now here they are with a song that ranked at number 126 for the year, Don't Think Twice.

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0: I thank you so much, Bob McMahon. This week we're going back and doing the Top 100 of 1965, Part 1. Now here's the second of the four hits on the survey by Gary Lewis and the Playboys. This one is their number 2 hit from the summer, Save Your Heart for Me.

Gary Lewis and the Playboys with Save Your Heart for Me, the number 55 song on our top 100 of 1965 survey. And here they are again, with a song that was in a virtual tie when we did the rankings, both spending the same amount of weeks in the top 100, top 40, and top 10. And they both hit number 2. But this one stayed there for 1 week longer, getting it the tiebreaker. So here is Count Me In, coming in at number 54.

Let Me In by Gary Lewis and the Playboys, coming in at number 54. And by the way, that was the lone American hit within the top 10 on May 8, 1965. They were at number 2, while at number 1 and positions 3 through 10 were all foreign acts, 8 British and 1 Australian. Now here's a guy whose son was a contestant during season 6 of American Idol, and he was the winner on season 11 of The Voice. But the man on our survey is Sundance Head's dad, Roy. He's in at number 53 with Treat Her Right.

Roy Head with the 53rd biggest hit of 1965. It's called Treat Her Right. Now here's another of the 11 top 10 hits that missed our survey. Coming in at number 107, Go Now by the Moody Blues.

led by future Wing, Denny Lane. That was the Moody Blues with a Retro Countdown bonus track. The record is called Go Now. The song at number 52 on the countdown is long rumored to be a reference to the Rolling Stones. However, that is not the case. Bob Dylan got the idea from a 1949 Hank Williams song called Lost Highway. It's a song about a hobo who pays the price for a life of sin. Here is Bob with Like the Rolling Stone.

Bob Dylan with Survey Song number 52, Like a Rolling Stone. Now we conclude the first half of the countdown with the Prince of Motown. And Marvin Gaye was born without the E at the end of his last name, but he put it there for two reasons: to quiet rumors that he figured would start about his sexuality, and to distance himself from his father. How Sweet It Is, a number 6 hit from early in the year, ranking at number 51.

1965. We hope you'll join us next week for the conclusion, songs number 50 through number 1. 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The show is produced by Michael Fox, our announcer is Bob McMahon, and we do the show in Rochester, New York. I'm Jeff Michaels. We hope you enjoyed the show and have a great week, everybody.

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